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Well, TripAdvisor just named the top five experiences in the United States. The number one is in Arizona. It's an outdoor tour. I've actually taken it twice. I'll let you know what that is coming up in two songs.

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You know who would crush it at the Sphere? Katy Perry.

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And Post Malone is the only artist to headline both Coachella and Stagecoach. 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

Celine Dion. Ugh, I hope she comes to Los Angeles. So far, she's got about 3 weeks worth of shows in Paris, September and October. So crossing fingers. I've never seen her live. I've always wanted to. It's Cutting Crew on Coast 103.5.

0: Coast 103.5, the best mix of the 80s, 90s, and today. Well, hello there. My name is Sandy Steck. I also do the afternoon show weekdays. Not sure if you're flying anywhere anytime soon, but I saw something on USA Today, and it was from an ER doctor. And it's the two things we should never be doing on a plane. Here's number one. We should never be using the tray table without sanitizing it first. So are you one of those people that you sit down, you wipe everything down first? I'll be honest with you, I'm not. I just sit down and go about my business. Number two, she says, don't ever forget to wear sunscreen on a plane. I would have never thought of this. Her name, by the way, is Dr. Anita Patel. She said the UV rays, when you are higher in the sky, are much stronger. People don't realize that. So always wear sunscreen. You know, I've started wearing sunscreen just, you know, when I go to the gym or at work. I just never thought about it for a plane. But hey, the more you know, as they say. It's Coast 103.5. We'll be back right after this.
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Hope you are enjoying the weekend so far. And if you are a Star Wars fan, I know you can't wait for Monday. It's your special day, May the 4th. It is coming up.

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Hope you're having a great weekend. Back at it bright and early Monday with more music, money, and fun. Plus tickets to Rod Stewart's final LA show, Andrea Bocelli at the Bowl, and $1,000 from Airtasker to get anything done for mom on Mother's Day. 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

If you are planning to see Bruno Mars when he's here at SoFi come September, October, I know I am. So far, it looks like 26 songs in the set list, and at least 4 or 5 of those are with Anderson .Paak as Silk Sonic. Here he is with Gaga, Die With a Smile.

0: make sure you check out our Coast Instagram because, yes, Prince Jackson just talked to the Ellen K. Morning Show. 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
1: I

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Have a great rest of your night. My name is Sandy Stack. I'll be back Monday at 3. And if you're at Beach Life Festival in Redondo Beach, maybe I'll see you tomorrow. They say

This show is about love. It's about falling in love. Oh my gosh, there are so many people in my world right now falling in love. Spring is in the air, love is in the air, and we are here to encourage you as you fall in love all over again.

0: 1-800-929-KOST. That's the number to call tonight, Southland, right here on Coast 103.5. Chris, what can I do for you?
1: Well, I've got a special lady on my heart tonight. We are celebrating our 20th anniversary tonight.
0: Happy anniversary, happy anniversary, happy anniversary, happy anniversary.
1: Oh, thank you.
0: What's your beloved wife's name?
1: Wendy. And I just want to tell her that through the last 20 years, I wouldn't change a thing.
0: So tell me something that you've discovered about Wendy the last few years, through these tough times, through these trials, that you never dreamed in a million years when you first fell in love and started dating and got married.
1: Well, I think I'd probably have to say that I don't think I could have ever asked for anybody that could put up with me the way she does.
0: So you can be rather difficult.
1: You could say that. You could say that. I have been moody at times, and she's always stood behind me and slapped me on the back of the head and straightened me out. But like I said, I don't think I could ask for anybody better. I don't think I could find anybody that I would want to spend the rest of my life with besides her.

Songs to celebrate love, life, joy. Songs to celebrate anniversaries and birthdays and all the good stuff going on. And songs of comfort when your heart's been broken. That's what you'll find each night right here.

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1: I can relate to that, saying, you know, we need to step back and find ourselves again.
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0: 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Hi, welcome to the Delilah Show. Who's this?
1: Hi, Delilah. My name is Ashley. How are you today?
0: What can I do for you tonight?
1: I was hoping you can play a song for a special someone for me.
0: All right. Who are you thinking about, and what can I do to make your night a little more? Is this a special someone, sweetheart?
1: Yes, he's been in my life for 7 years now.
0: Okay.
1: We started off as childhood friends, ended up dating, and then we just ended up being friends.
0: So what are you now? Are you dating? Are you girlfriend, boyfriend? Or are you just buddies?
1: Right now, we're buddies, but we're soon to be dating, hopefully.
0: Hopefully. You're making an appointment in the future to date again? What?
1: I hope so, because the spark is starting to come back.
0: So whose idea was it to stop the dating and just be friends?
1: It was his idea because of the distance, how far we live from each other.
0: Ah, and it was hard to maintain a long-distance relationship.
1: Yeah, it's really hard.
0: Are you back in the same area now?
1: No, but I'm trying to move where he is so we can be together again.
0: Well, how about getting together and visiting first before you make that move? You know, just to make sure everything's going to be okay. What if you move and there's no spark on his part and then you're stuck there?
1: Oh, it'll be okay because I also got family down there. So.
0: All right. Well, what song did you want to hear from Mr. On Again, Off Again, Maybe On Again?
1: I was hoping you could decide one for me.
0: Okay, I'll do that for you.
1: Thank you, Delilah.

Hi, it's Ellen. Hope you're having a great weekend. Back at it bright and early Monday with more music, money, and fun. Plus, tickets to Rod Stewart's final LA show, Andrea Bocelli at the Bowl, and $1,000 from Airtasker to get anything done for mom on Mother's Day. 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

0: It's Coast 103.5. Welcome home, Southern California. Thank you for joining me tonight. You found Delilah. Think of the show as a breath of fresh air, a big breath of fresh air. Your kids can listen. You're not going to hear anything offensive. We're not going to yell at you. We're not going to beat you up if you call in and share a story. I might call you a knucklehead from time to time, but I'm not here to beat you up, to be right, to take some knucklehead moral stance. I'm the last person in the world that can do that. I have made every mistake known to man. I have broken more hearts than I care to count. So I'm not here to act holier than thou. I'm here to let you share from the heart, to talk about those that you love and why you love them, to talk about your hopes and your dreams. You are listening to Delilah.
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With all the crazy things going on in the world, with all the sad, sad news you see when you turn on the TV or go to the internet and read the news, we're here to try to be a light in the darkness. 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

0: 1-800-929-KOST. That's the number to call tonight, Southland, right here on Coast 103.5. Hello, you've called Delilah. Welcome to your spring night.
1: How are you doing, honey?
0: I'm good. I'm awesome.
1: That is great. My daughter is infatuated with your shows.
0: I am glad you're listening. What can I play for your family?
1: Whatever you pick for our family. We are a blended family. My daughter you spoke to has a learning disability. She's with me. She'll always be with me. I married my husband in 2020, and we took on two other young ladies, got guardianship of them, and my mother-in-law lives with us.
0: What a beautiful, beautiful family.
1: Yes, we try to be. We try to be good to everyone.
0: God bless you. I am so glad your daughter called me back. She is a sweetheart, and I will play. I'm picturing this big, beautiful, blended family thinking, you guys got to do a sitcom or something. But I'm going to play a song for you and say a prayer that God would just bless your heart and bless you with everything that you need.
1: Please. I really appreciate it. And we have four Shar-Pei puppies.
0: Well, go love on the puppies and the kids and everyone else, and I'll play a song for you.
1: We appreciate it. Thank you so much.

Hello, this is Delilah's Love Songs at Night, right here on Coast 103.5. So what in the world is going on in your world tonight? Have you had a lot of stress in your relationships the last few days or the last few weeks? Maybe your heart has been battered about, or maybe other people's decisions have affected you. You know, as a parent, when we make decisions, especially decisions of the heart and relationships, it affects our kids deeply, more deeply than we can probably believe. If your heart is heavy tonight because of that kind of situation, my thoughts are with you. We'll be back with songs to...

Whether you're falling in love for the very first time, or rekindling an old romance, or maybe you're bummed because you've had your heart ripped out of your chest and you don't want to hear any more mushy love songs. Wherever you are on that path of love tonight, we are here to share this night with you.

0: 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Our phone lines are open, 1-800-929-KOST. 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Hi, thank you for calling. Who do I have the pleasure of speaking to on this spring night?
1: This is Bill.
0: Bill, you have a beautiful voice. What can I do for you?
1: Well, I had to request a song for this girl I'm seeing, and I bought a ring, like, over the weekend. And, you know, I think the world of her, and she just has a special place in my heart.
0: Wow, that you just said a whole lot in 30 seconds.
1: Well, like I say, I absolutely think the world of her, and she's just so beautiful. And
0: how long have you been dating?
1: 6 months.
0: And how did you meet? Like, how did this happen? How did your worlds collide?
1: Oh, I was at a local shopping mall.
0: No, sir. Like, you actually met somebody just, like, in living your life?
1: Yeah, for the most part, I did.
0: Nobody ever meets the old-fashioned way anymore. What a rare thing.
1: She's just an absolute angel.
0: And you can't wait to spend forever with her.
1: I really do want to spend forever with her.
0: All right, let me find a song for you. Thank you for calling.

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Back at it bright and early Monday with more music, money, and fun. Plus tickets to Rod Stewart's final LA show, Andrea Bocelli at the Bowl, and $1,000 from Airtasker to get anything done for mom on Mother's Day. 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

0: It's Coast 103.5. Welcome home, Southern California. Thank you for joining me tonight. You found Delilah. Did you know that in addition to listening to my voice on the radio, you can find me on social media? You can find me on Facebook, on Instagram, on TikTok, and you can listen to my podcast. I have two podcasts that I am so stinking proud of. One that I have been doing for years and years, where I talk to authors who've written new books or performers or singers, songwriters, people who are trying to use their gifts to change the world for good. 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And I take some of the most powerful, some of the most poignant, some of the most inspiring phone calls that people have shared when they call into this show. 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

0: 1-800-929-KOST. That's the number to call tonight, Southland, right here on Coast 103.5. Hi, good evening. Welcome to the Delilah Show. Who is this?
1: This is Carla.
0: Hi, Carla. Welcome. What can I do for you tonight?
1: I have a broken heart.
0: Tell me your story.
1: Well, I've known this guy since I was in 10th grade. We were supposed to get married this year in October, and he's broken my heart numerous times. He can't commit. He doesn't show me love. He doesn't show me affection. Nothing. And it just breaks my heart. And I truly love this guy.
0: He's not breaking your heart, honey. You are. He has shown you very clearly who he is and what he's capable of. He's not capable of commitment. He's not capable of affection. He's shown you that. And yet you keep going to a dry well and then getting mad that the well has no water to give you. He's not committed to you. He is emotionally a dry well.
1: I don't know what to do.
0: Yeah, you do.
1: I stop looking.
0: Looking for, what are you looking for?
1: I want someone to love me for who I am.
0: Honey, if you want to be involved with somebody who's going to love you and cherish you, don't chase some guy that's already shown you he's not capable of that. Spend your energy on somebody who cherishes you, who respects you, who sees your beauty, who wants to honor you.
1: And I don't know where to start to look for a new relationship.
0: Don't look. Let God bring them to you.
1: Thank you.

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Welcome home, Southern California. Thank you for joining me tonight. You found Delilah. Request, dedications, stories from the heart. Those are the things you will find right here every night. You will hear stories as folks spill the tea and talk about

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This is Delilah's Love Songs at Night, right here on Coast 103.5. It's time for me to bid you a fond good night. If I didn't get to your request or your dedication, I apologize. I will be back tomorrow with more of your favorite sappy love songs and your stories from the heart. 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

and this town's lost its faith. Our colors will fade eventually, so if our time is running out, day after day, we'll make the mundane a masterpiece. Oh my, my, oh my, my love, I take one look at you, you're taking me out.

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2: 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Here's Manny Munoz.
3: And welcome to another edition of iHeartRadio's Communities. As you heard, I am Manny Munoz, and I would love a follow from you on Instagram. At IODManny is my handle, at IODManny. Parkinson's Awareness Month, and for millions of people, it's not just a headline, it is their daily life. It's a complex disease that we still don't really fully understand, but there is real momentum right now in research and treatment. Let's discuss the illness, where things stand with research and treatment and living with it, as we're joined by John Layer, President and CEO of the Parkinson's Foundation, and Robert Beatty, a person living with Parkinson's disease. John, Robert, thanks for the time.
4: Thank you.
3: John, let me start off with you. What exactly is Parkinson's disease?
4: Yeah, so Parkinson's disease is a progressive neurological disorder that affects how the brain controls movement. Today, more than 1 million Americans are living with Parkinson's, and about 90,000 individuals are newly diagnosed each year. What makes Parkinson's so challenging is that there's no single test to diagnose it, and symptoms can vary widely from one person to the next. So what are those symptoms? Some people experiencing a resting tremor where your hand or your leg or your foot shakes a little bit, while others may notice stiffness, slower movement, or even balance or walking issues. There are also what we call non-motor symptoms like sleep problems, mood changes, cognitive challenges, mental health issues. And because there's no single test, recognizing the early signs like small handwriting or loss of sense of smell or trouble moving can help people seek the medical advice and treatment they need sooner.
3: Do we know what causes it? Is there a genetic component to it? Is it environmental? Any clue?
4: Yeah, that's a great question. So what we say is that there's no known definitive cause of Parkinson's, but there are clear factors. The number one risk factor is aging. You know, just as we age, we may tend to lose dopamine neurons that affect, you know, movement. There is a genetic component to this disease. Upwards of 15% have a genetic mutation that's linked to Parkinson's disease. And there are clearly some environmental factors, some toxins out there. Paraquat is one that's often cited, Agent Orange, which was used in the Vietnam War. Those are associated with a Parkinson's diagnosis, but there are other toxins out there that we've been looking at to see what effect they have on Parkinson's disease. So no definitive one reason causes Parkinson's. Right. A lot of different factors, and you know, you could have a combination of those things.
3: Robert, you're living with Parkinson's. Explain your story, how you developed it, what you first noticed, and your diagnosis.
5: Well, my initial symptoms were, as John described, very non-motor oriented. Some of the things that most people might kind of just brush off and say, well, that's nothing. But when I went to my doctor with my symptoms, my primary care physician said, you're just getting old. You need to get used to it.
3: Yeah.
5: And that frustrated me because I knew my body very well at that time. I was working out regularly, and I knew something wasn't right, so I became my own advocate. And it took me 2.5 years to get that diagnosis, but eventually I did get the diagnosis. And from that point on, managing my Parkinson's has been about taking an active role in my health. When I was diagnosed, I immediately decided I was not going to allow my stress or disease with Parkinson's define my outlook or my quality of life. I chose an optimistic mindset, anchored it in my faith, assembled a strong care team, and developed a comprehensive exercise plan that together would address my physical, emotional, and spiritual needs. And it's been wonderful results ever since.
3: Robert, how old were you when you first started noticing symptoms? And what specifically were the things that you noticed that was behaving differently in your body?
5: Sure. I was 59 or 49 years old. I was diagnosed when I was 52. The primary symptoms were loss of sense of smell, micrographia, which is handwriting becomes very small, and a weakness in my left leg that when I was working out on a treadmill, I felt if I kept up at that pace, I'd fall and trip and fall flat on my face. That's where I went to the doctor, and my regular doctor said, no, you're just getting old. Don't worry about it. Had I left it then, I don't know how long it would have taken to get the diagnosis, but I pursued on my own behalf, found that diagnosis, and then that changed my life from that point on. I used it to change my mindset, and Parkinson's actually changed my life for the better because I was able to give purpose to it, and I began serving other people to make their journey with Parkinson's a little bit easier.
3: That's wonderful. That's the voice of Robert Beatty. He is living with Parkinson's disease. We're also speaking with John Lear. He is president and CEO of the Parkinson's Foundation. You can find out more about the illness at parkinsons.org. John, what Robert spoke about there, that he went to his doctor, said, I'm starting to feel these symptoms. It's not normal. And the doctor just kind of writing it off as getting older. Is that something that you encounter in the medical community when it comes to Parkinson's syndrome symptoms?
4: We do. I mean, we do for certain. I mean, I think the challenge is that there's not a lot of training in neurological disorders in medical school by primary care physicians. They just don't get very many hours. So that's why we really encourage people, if you have any of these signs or symptoms, to go see a neurologist. Or even more so, to go see a movement disorder specialist. You'll often find those at academic medical centers. But a neurologist is going to be really well equipped to diagnose you and not to miss some of these signs or symptoms. Generally speaking, we think people get very good care here in the United States, but we want to make sure that people know the signs and symptoms, particularly the early signs of Parkinson's, so that a disease does not go undiagnosed for multiple years.
3: I got to hand it to Robert and his story. So often we see cases where people are not their own best advocate, or they need someone else to advocate for them. Really different that Robert took things into his own hand and said, I know my body, something's wrong here. I've got to go find somebody who'll believe me.
4: Yeah, I think Robert is a great example of doing all the right things, all the things you should do, and then ending up with really positive outcomes because of it.
3: Robert, you mentioned, I think you said it took like 2 years for you to get a diagnosis. What changed when you got that? You talked about your exercise, your mindset, everything else. Are there treatments that you're taking? Is there therapy? Are you taking drugs?
5: My primary therapy is my mind. It's ironic to me that the thing that's being affected, the brain, is where your answer lies. By changing your mindset, having a positive outlook, and focusing, I tell people, you can believe the diagnosis, just don't believe the prognosis. Mm. The prognosis is up to you. And from that point on, I made a big change in my life, and it worked out positively. This past March of 2025, I had the DBS surgery. It went 100% successful, and I'm now off all medications. And my neurologist said I'm a zero on the Parkinson's scale. Parkinson's is still there. It's an underlying disease, but DBS masks it, and I'm back to day one, basically, and I've worked every day since my diagnosis. I've worked for the past 15 years. So my message to people is you can change the outcome of this disease. You can live positively with Parkinson's disease, not to mention any other challenge in your life, if you put the right mindset to it.
3: John, what does that mean? What is DBS surgery, and how prevalent is it in helping people with Parkinson's?
4: Yeah, so DBS stands for deep brain stimulation. It's a type of surgery that's performed mostly at academic medical centers, where they put these leads right directly into your brain, and that allows, and they can monitor them, and that allows the brain to be stimulated in such a way that motor symptoms are restored. You know, it's been around for some time. It's increasingly being refined as a surgery, and people like Robert, you know, benefit from it enormously.
3: I guess when people think of Parkinson's disease, they think of Michael J. Fox, right? He's become the face of Parkinson's disease. But when Robert talks about how difficult it was for him to be diagnosed, clearly, despite the fact we associate Michael J. Fox with the disease, the awareness of Parkinson's clearly hasn't gotten to the point where it needs to be at, right?
4: Well, we're always advocating for greater understanding. And, you know, if you had, there's, you know, a lot of Parkinson's runs in families. So sometimes it does, sometimes it doesn't. But if you have somebody in your family, an aunt or an uncle who had, you know, some of these symptoms and you're starting to experience them too, you should go get it checked out. I'll say just one other thing. You know, Michael J. Fox was diagnosed very early in life, and he's a bit of an anomaly there. And then the other most prominent person with Parkinson's was Muhammad Ali. And a lot of people think, you know, the boxing. So I think Robert probably represents a more typical diagnosis of Parkinson's than either Michael J. Fox or Muhammad Ali. The vast majority of people with this disease are diagnosed later in life you know, have a course of disease similar to Robert's.
3: Couple more minutes here with John Lear. He's president and CEO of the Parkinson's Foundation, and Robert Beatty, who is living with the disease. John, everybody is different. I get it. I get that. But in terms of symptoms, is Parkinson's is it something there's rapid onset? Does the disease progress quickly, or can some people just have those hand tremors that we might be familiar with and nothing else?
4: That's exactly right. I mean, sometimes you'll talk to somebody with Parkinson's and it's very clear they're struggling. They have lots of tremor. They have lots of dyskinesia where they're moving. And that's an often reaction to the medication. And they have sometimes dystonia, which can be incredibly painful. They'll shuffle their gait and it'll be clear that they have Parkinson's. And then there are other people who you'll talk to, like Robert, and you'll there may be some things that he'll tell you, but you may not be able to see that they have Parkinson's. And then some people will progress very quickly. And then some people it will take years, in fact, decades. And so, you know, but it's a frame of mind too thing. I think Robert's positive attitude, I mean, there's a huge component to that in Parkinson's, like with any other neurological disease. Your attitude toward disease, how you approach it, really can have a huge effect on your outcomes.
3: No question about it. Robert is an example of that. Robert, last question for you. What advice would you have, not only for someone who thinks that they might have Parkinson's out there, but for their loved ones on how they should approach fighting the disease?
5: I'm glad you said that. Yes, for people with Parkinson's, my biggest pieces of advice are to remember, when you receive the diagnosis of Parkinson's disease, you're not the only one who receives it. Your family, your friends, and the ones that love you receive it as well. Let them support you. Don't isolate. Stay social, live your life, and take that support. Stay anchored in your faith and engaged in the Parkinson's community through the foundation. They offer volunteer opportunities for fundraising, research, as well as opportunities to connect with people like myself who understand what you're going through.
3: And you can get that information at parkinsons.org. Last thing for you, John, Parkinson's Awareness Month. What would you like our listeners to be aware of the illness?
4: Yeah, so it's a disease that you want to get diagnosed early. It's a disease you can live with. And there's a wonderful community of people who live with this disease. Nobody asked to be a part of this community, but there's a silver lining. It's a wonderful community with lots of people willing to help and be supportive. And a great way to find access to that is through our website, parkinson.org.
3: Parkinson.org. There's no S at the end. Parkinson.org. That's John Lear, president and CEO of the Parkinson's Foundation, and Robert Beatty, who is living with the disease. Thank you both for the information and for your time. Best of luck, Robert. Thank you, John.
5: Thank you
4: so much.
3: As always, I'd love a follow on Instagram, and I follow back. At IODManny is my handle. At IODManny. And that'll do it for another edition of iHeartRadio's Communities. I'm Manny Munoz. Until next time.
1: 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A program on literacy, education, and social impact.
6: Welcome back to iHeart SoCal. My name is EJ, and on the phone with me, I have Dr. Salem, who is a gastroenterologist with Dignity Health Northridge. Dr. Salem, thank you so much for joining us.
7: Thank you for having me.
6: All right, so let's jump into it and talk a little bit about colon cancer. For people that are not familiar, can you give us an overview of what is colon cancer?
7: Colon cancer is a type of tumor that arises in the large intestine. It is the second leading cause of cancer death in the United States and alarmingly is increasing amongst young people and is now actually the number one cause of cancer death amongst men under the age of 50.
6: Why is it increasing so rapidly?
7: Well, it's an area of ongoing research. It's not completely determined. However, we do believe that it's probably multifactorial, probably related to increased rates in obesity, as well as our Western diet, including high consumption of red meat, processed meats, added sugars, ultra-processed foods, sugar-sweetened beverages, as well as sedentary lifestyle, not enough exercise, and not enough fiber as well.
6: Dr. Salem, what can we do to reduce the risks of colon cancer?
7: Well, the best way to reduce your risk of colon cancer is to have a healthy diet. Eliminate some of those risk factors, avoid alcohol and smoking, exercise, eat a high-fiber diet, and most importantly, get screened or checked when you have symptoms.
6: When you say high-fiber diet, what are some of the things that you should be eating?
7: A high-fiber diet would include lots of fruits and vegetables, whole grains, legumes, things like that.
6: So you were saying get screened. What age should you get screened? Because I remember maybe 40 was the magical age that people would get screened. What age should people get screened now?
7: Everyone should start getting colon cancer screening at age 45. If you have a family history of colon cancer in a relative, you may need to start even earlier than that. And then if you have any symptoms at all, then you should get screened at any age.
6: And what are some of the symptoms?
7: The most common symptoms would be rectal bleeding, abdominal pain, changes in bowel habits, unintentional weight loss, or iron deficiency anemia.
6: Now, I feel like these are also symptoms that can be masked as something else, yes. So I feel like a lot of times people will, I guess, have these symptoms but think it's something else. Is that a chance of that happening too?
7: Yes. Colon cancer is not the number one cause of all of those symptoms. However, if you have those symptoms, it's important to exclude it as a possibility, especially when there's bleeding. Doing the test as well as other testing can help differentiate your symptoms from being caused by colon cancer or something else.
6: What do you say to someone who is scared to get screened for colon cancer?
7: I would say that there are many different options. You can work with your doctor to tailor the best option for you. Colonoscopy is the best test that we have. A lot of people are familiar with that. It is a procedure that involves taking a laxative to clean out your colon and then having a camera inserted into the colon to examine it while you're under sedation. It's a pretty minor procedure. Most people go through it pretty well. However, if you're afraid to do that, there are now more advanced stool tests where a kit is mailed to your home, you poop in a bucket, you ship it back to the lab, and that's all that's involved. So it's pretty easy to do that. And there are other options too. So the best test is ultimately the one that you do. The worst thing to do is just to assume that you're going to be okay because this is such a common cancer. It's very preventable. It's very curable when caught early. And we are all at risk for it. It is a disease of aging. So the older we get, we're all develop risk for it.
6: What are the treatments for colon cancer?
7: Colon cancer, when it's caught early, at the earliest stages, can be cured with surgery. Mm-hmm. Which is why early diagnosis is essential. The earlier we diagnose it, the more curable it is. So that's why it's so important that if you are having symptoms, to go ahead and get checked so it can be caught as soon as possible. In addition, there is effective chemotherapy that is sometimes combined with surgery, depending on the stage. It depends on the stage at diagnosis, which treatment options are necessary.
6: Mm. Is colon cancer always symptomatic, or can people have it without even realizing it?
7: That's the thing. You can have it without realizing it. The earliest stages of colon cancer may not cause any symptoms, and that is the purpose of screening. Screening means to be checked before you have symptoms. If you wait until you have symptoms, like bleeding or abdominal pain or changes in bowel habits, the chances that the cancer is diagnosed at a more advanced stage are much higher. In addition, the precursors to colon cancer are colon polyps, and every single colon cancer starts as a colon polyp. Mm-hmm. Those can be identified and removed during colonoscopy to prevent colon cancer, and those are, you would never feel a symptom from a colon polyp, which is another reason why it's so important to get screened.
6: Right. Yeah, I've heard stories where people, they'll go in for a screening and then they realize that there is polyps in there, and they will go in and remove the polyps. And essentially, it reduces the risk of receiving colon cancer, which is, I feel like, great news. So that's why screenings are so important.
7: Absolutely. That is the goal of screening, is to find those and remove them before they become a bigger problem. Absolutely.
6: How often should someone get screened if they are considered low risk?
7: For the average person, it depends on the screening test that is used. So for most people, doing a colonoscopy once every 10 years, beginning at age 45, is sufficient. However, if an alternative mode of screening is used, such as stool testing, that may be done every 1 to 3 years. So it just depends on which test you're doing.
6: And for people that are scared, I know we mentioned this earlier, and for people that are scared to go get screened, and let's say that they do find a polyp, the procedure to remove the polyp is essentially very easy, and you're not even awake when it happens, right?
7: Right. A colonoscopy is a 20 to 30 minute procedure at the most. Usually the removal of the polyp takes place during the colonoscopy. Patients are sedated during that, so they're not even aware. It's not like a major surgery or anything. It's a really minor procedure. And compared to the hardship of a later, more major surgery, should colon cancer actually develop, it's no comparison. It's a much more simple procedure.
6: We're on the phone with Dr. Salem with Dignity Health Northridge. Do me a favor and tell me, what is the biggest myth you think people have about colon cancer?
7: I think that perhaps the biggest myth might be that you don't need to get checked until you have symptoms, or that you might need to have a family history of colon cancer to be at increased risk. I feel like those are two common misconceptions. Mm-hmm. Really, colon cancer, you know, the cells in your colon as you age can make mistakes that lead to a polyp and subsequently lead to colon cancer. So just as a function of aging, which is inescapable for all of us, we are all at risk for colon cancer. So that's why it's so important for everybody as we get older to get checked. And it is, as we age, we're at risk for all sorts of cancers, but colon cancer is not only one of the most common, it is also one of the most treatable if caught early, and most preventable when we enroll ourselves in screening programs.
6: Dr. Salem, what is one thing you wish more people knew about colon cancer?
7: I think that I would emphasize that people should try to live as healthy a lifestyle as possible to lower their risk, maintaining a healthy weight, eating fruits and vegetables, a high-fiber diet, trying to cut out ultra-processed foods and red meat and sugar-sweetened beverages. I would also recommend staying physically active as much as possible.
6: And if someone that's been putting off getting screened, what would you say to them?
7: I would say that it's really a simple, there's enough options to make it easy for you to get screened. And if you're afraid of colonoscopy, we have very easy and very effective stool testing. It's, you know, shipped to your home, you ship it back. It takes a few minutes. It is a very simple thing that you can do proactively to keep yourself healthy as you get older.
6: Should younger people feel concerned even if they are healthy when it comes to colon cancer?
7: Yes. I think that young people need to be vigilant because that is the area where we are seeing the biggest increase in colon cancer. Just leading a healthy lifestyle alone does not guarantee against protecting you against colon cancer. So if you have symptoms, you should get checked because we are seeing such a high rate of colon cancer in young people. And so don't have a false sense of security. You should definitely do all the things to keep yourself healthy. But if you see these warning signs at an early age, get checked because we are seeing it increasingly anywhere from age 20 to 45. If you start to see those symptoms, definitely get checked early.
6: And also have the conversations with your family. I think a lot of people avoid, you know, tough conversations with family members when it comes to cancer and the like. But I feel like those are important conversations that you have to have because I'm sure family risk, for people that are just tuning in, family risk probably plays a major, I guess, portion in if you will get colon cancer, yes?
7: Yeah, if you have a first-degree relative who had colon cancer, you need to be checked earlier and more often than the average person. So knowing your family history as it pertains to cancer, I think, is an important part of making sure that you get screened appropriately.
6: Yeah, we need to make sure that people are getting screened for colon cancer, of course. I just feel like with everything that we are eating right now, with the processed foods and, you know, I'm sure there are a lot of people out there that aren't eating as many vegetables as they should be eating. You know what I mean? I feel like we need to be on it right now, especially where we don't know what they're putting in this food right now.
7: Yeah, I think we're seeing the consequences of the Western diet at scale. And now we're trying to reverse that trend, by eating healthier and so on. But some of the damage has been done by the, you know, last, you know, 30 years of food processing, I would say.
6: Is there anything else that you would love to tell our listening audience about colon cancer and why they should get screened before we go?
7: I think we covered it. I think the most important thing is everybody needs to get screened. It's a treatable and preventable cancer. Be vigilant. If you have symptoms, get checked early. Mm-hmm. And this is a cancer that, although it's the second leading cause of cancer death, we have all the tools to beat it. But we need people to get screened and get checked early and so that we can catch these things early or preferably before they start so we can beat it.
6: Absolutely. I feel like the takeaway from this entire interview is to make sure that we are catching this cancer early because you say it's a rather treatable cancer, yes?
7: It's a treatable cancer when caught early, and it's a preventable cancer if you get screened by removing polyps. So the best case is to prevent it altogether by doing screening, removing polyps, and so on. But in the event that we do catch a cancer, we want to catch it before it causes symptoms, if possible, when it's curable.
6: Absolutely. Dr. Salem, thank you so much for jumping on and chatting with us with Dignity Health Northridge. It was a pleasure, and I feel like this is something that people need to hear, especially, you know, because they are essentially catching cancer younger and younger every year with colon cancer.
7: Absolutely. Thank you so much for having me.
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9: Today I'm joined by Adam Miller, Democrat running for mayor of City of Los Angeles. Welcome, Adam.
10: Thanks for having me, Paul.
9: Great to have you here. Let's find out a little bit more about you. Where'd you grow up?
10: I grew up in New Jersey.
9: New Jersey, whereabouts?
10: Flanders, New Jersey, small town, straight west of New York City.
9: Out near Pennsylvania.
10: Close to Pennsylvania, that's right.
9: Right on the other side of the Hudson, okay. Well, I'm a New Yorker, grew up in Westchester County, right across the Tappan Zee Bridge.
10: Okay, know it well.
9: So, New Jersey, when did you come to Los Angeles?
10: Came to L.A. 35 years ago to go to grad school at UCLA. I did a JD MBA at UCLA, so a law degree and a business degree for grad school.
9: A law degree and a business degree. And what are your first jobs out of school?
10: So my very first job was working in finance, where I help companies go public, do mergers and acquisitions, and do financings. And then I started my company, Cornerstone.
9: Tell us about Cornerstone.
10: So Cornerstone started in my apartment with the idea that we could use the internet to improve access to education on a global basis, specifically for adults. And I grew that company for 10 years as a private company, took it public in 2011, and then ran it for 10 years as a public company CEO. And we grew that business to 3,000 employees in 25 countries, serving 100 million people and delivering over 2 billion classes. So I've been running things for 35 years, either as a CEO, the general manager, or the chairman.
9: Tell us how you think that could help you as mayor of the city of Los Angeles.
10: Well, the city of LA, unfortunately, is an incredible city, but unfortunately is broken right now. We're broken in almost every dimension, whether we're talking about homelessness, housing, public safety, infrastructure, the streets, the streetlights, the sidewalks, the trash. We have problems everywhere, and a lot of these problems are operational. So having somebody with operational experience that knows how to lead, knows how to be an executive, knows how to run a budget, knows how to optimize finances is incredibly important in turning this city around.
9: What would you say is the number one problem facing the city?
10: I'd say there's four big ones. The number one probably is affordability, because that leads to a lot of the other issues that we have.
9: What are some of these solutions to solve the affordability problem?
10: The reason the city's unaffordable today is because of the cost of housing. And the only way to solve that problem is with more housing. It's a supply and demand problem. We have relatively fixed demand and not enough supply. We have not built enough housing. And unfortunately, we're going in the wrong direction. We're building at the lowest level in a decade at a time that we have a housing shortage. So we have to make the city much more friendly to real estate developers to enable all types of housing, affordable housing, workforce housing, and
9: when
10: market
9: you say
10: housing.
9: Make the city more friendly, is it less regulations, tax incentives? What do you think will do it?
10: So there's a number of things America can do themselves. So I would immediately shrink the amount of time it takes to get permits here by 80%+. I would make it much easier to get entitled on a new project. I would make it more predictable to get projects done. Right now, it's very unclear how long it's going to take to get an inspection done, how long it's going to take DWP to hook up electricity when your project's done. We can fix all of that. There's also opportunities to make financing easier, working with the state and the county to help developers get more financing, and really making the city much more friendly to real estate development. Right now, LA is one of the worst places in America to build, and I'm going to make it one of the best.
9: You said that there were four major problems facing the city. What are the other three?
10: Homelessness, public safety, and infrastructure.
9: What's the solution on homelessness?
10: Homelessness, number one, we have to do a better job of prevention. If your house is flooding, the first thing you should do is turn off the faucet. And we're not doing that. So we have to have better allocation to prevention. I started an organization called Better Angels, which is now running the most effective eviction prevention program in the county. And we've kept over 4,000 Angelenos who already had eviction notices, were already almost out the door, housed and off the street. Okay. So it's been very effective.
9: So we've tackled affordability, homelessness. What are the next?
10: Public safety. We got to double the patrols. In LA, we have half the number of patrols of most other major cities per capita. We need more cops on the street, out there, responding timely to incidents. We also need more innovation. There's a lot of technology we can use to get better at solving crimes and dealing with issues. We can do much better on that front.
9: And what was the fourth?
10: Infrastructure. We see this all the time, right? The streets are breaking, the sidewalks, the streetlights. We have trash everywhere. Again, operational issues. We could do a much better job of doing these things more efficiently, maintaining our streets, maintaining our sidewalks. We should be doing 500 miles a year of street repair, and this year we're going to do 20. Last year we did basically zero. So we're not keeping up with maintenance. And what that means is we're digging ourselves into a deeper and deeper hole.
9: Of the four issues that you're focusing on that you just mentioned, which do you think has the lowest hanging fruit, the easiest to attack on day one?
10: Oh, I think you could attack all four on day one. Probably the easiest is homelessness. There's a lot of things you can do. But housing, when you talk about permitting, you could do that day one as well.
9: Oh, thank you so much, Adam. Once again, this is Paul Corvino, Division President of iHeartMedia in Los Angeles. We're talking with Adam Miller, the Democrat running for mayor of Los Angeles. Thank you so much for coming on the show. And thank you for listening to another episode of Meet the Candidates.
10: Thank you for having me.

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6: 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We've got a radio tab there for you. Click on it. Our shows are in podcast form. Really good information on retirement planning, background information on Trent and his team. And speaking of Trent, 25 plus years experience in the financial services industry, helping hundreds of his clients get ready for retirement. I'm Morgan Patrick. Patrick, just a pleasure to get on and talk about all these different topics. And you're going to have questions about your own retirement situation. We give you an outlet. We give you an opportunity to get on the counter with Trent and his team. And the appointments we open up through the radio show, they're cost-free and there is no obligation, meaning you're not going to pay for it. And you don't have to become a client if you don't want to. This is a fact-finding mission for you. So when we make the appointments available, jump on them. All right. Now, I'm no financial advisor, but I've done a little bit of homework. I've talked to a number of experts, and obviously I've got Trent here to talk to about just retirement in, you know, in a, as a whole. And so I'm here to kind of share these insights. The first thing you got to realize is that early retirement takes serious planning. We talk about it each and every week. It also takes some discipline. It's not just about hitting a magic number in your bank account, and a lot of people feel like it is. It's just not that. You've got to think about your health. You got to think about your lifestyle and how you're going to actually live once you get out of that 9-to-5 grind. So we wanted to kind of dive into this nitty-gritty part. If you're serious about retiring in the next couple of years, let's say three, here's what you need to focus on. So, Trent, let's just start with health insurance.
3: Yeah, this one is huge. I mean, Medicare, you know, it does not kick in until we're 65. So if you're younger than that, we're going to need a plan. And I have people calling all the time that are 60, 62, 58, and they're wanting to retire. And so this is one of the things that we need to make sure we build into the plan. So some of the things that you'll want to look at if you're, you know, if you're lower than age 65 is you want to look at COBRA. It can be a temporary fix. It is expensive, though, but it can be an option. Look at your spouse's plan, because maybe you can get on that. And then look at the Affordable Care Act, some of the plans that are out there for some of your personal plans. You're going to want to make sure you come up with a health care plan to take care of yourself until you get to age 65 for sure.
6: Well, and right now, health care is fluid. We don't know what's going to happen, what the politicians are going to decide to do here. So really keep tabs on this. Make sure you have a plan and be pretty nimble in your plan, because you may have to make some moves here. Health care, health insurance, it's a big, big deal. And especially if you want to go in the next 3 years, keep an eye on that. Make sure it's a big part of what you're doing as far as planning. So cash flow, you hear this term all the time. Cash flow is king.
3: It definitely is. And I'm going to tell you, this is the area we probably spend the most time on with clients, and it's getting that accurate budget. Because what you want to make sure you have in retirement is you want to make sure we figure out exactly what your expenses are. And we need to factor in everything from housing, food, utilities, transportation, entertainment. Oh, and that fun thing called travel that everybody wants to do early on in retirement. We need to make sure we know exactly what the expenses are, and then we need to make sure we build enough guaranteed incomes to make sure that you have more income than what your expenses are. That is the best way to build your retirement plan, and that's something that we do for every client.
6: Yeah, and we've had this conversation before on the show, Trent, and that is, you know, maybe you get in there and you practice before you actually retire. You kind of start writing things down. How would the budget be going, the spending plan be going if I was in retirement? And do it while you're still working. So if you need to adjust, you can certainly do that.
3: Yeah, for sure. I love people trying, you know, 2-3 years before kind of getting into that budget. If you're not used to living on a budget, and then all of a sudden you go into retirement, you have to live on a budget, and now it's like too late if you make any mistakes. So definitely, I like that. Give it a trial run.
6: Yeah, practice makes kind of perfect. I mean, you can't have it absolutely perfect, but certainly the practice is not going to hurt you. And do it before you pull the trigger and head off into retirement. All right. So again, just going over, if you're going to retire in the next several years, what do you need to be focusing in on? So health insurance was number one. And again, no real working order here, but you really need to factor in these as you are moving towards your retirement, especially if you go early. Make sure cash flow, understand that it is king. Max out those retirement accounts. Okay, so I've got 2-3 years left. I really need to be stuffing the accounts.
3: Absolutely. I mean, if you have not done so already, start cranking those contributions up in your 401ks, your IRAs, the Roths, whatever you have. Make sure you're maxing them out if you can afford to. And then make sure you remember that over 50, you get to play catch up in all those qualified plans. So you get to actually put more money away if you're over 50. So go ahead and play catch up if you can and put every available dollar away into those accounts.
6: All right, so we're retiring in a handful of years, let's say 3, things that we need to be focusing in on, being aware of and planning for: health insurance, make sure your cash flow is there, make sure your spending plan is in place, and then max out as you are still at the office, you're still at the job or wherever you're working, you're maxing out your retirement accounts. We've got a few more of these we're going to hit coming up on the other side of the break, but right now what we want to do is give you an opportunity to get into Tribute Wealth Management. These are complimentary appointments. Trent, walk us through it.
3: Yeah, Morgan, these are what we call non-negotiables when clients come into our office. And we look at them as pillars. And if you think about it, we would need 4 pillars to equally hold up a solid foundation. And as I'm breaking each one of these pillars down, I want you guys thinking about your own personal portfolio. And as questions, comments, concerns come up, give us a call. You're going to get directly on my calendar. The first thing that we're going to talk about is fees. Our interests are aligned here. We want your fees as low as possible, but we will also talk about value, because anytime you pay for something, you better make sure you get value. Number 2 is risk. We'll probably spend the most amount of time on risk because the market is very volatile out there, as we all know, especially if we're getting close to retirement. And at the same time, we have 30 and 40 year high interest rates. We can convert some of those risky assets to high guaranteed fixed income streams, which is what you need in retirement. Number 3 is taxes, but we're going to be dialed in on taxes more on the back end when you're on that fixed income in retirement. We want you paying the least amount of taxes to the IRS. And last but not least is the income plan. This is something that most clients tell me they've never had done before. Even clients currently working with advisors, this is where I take every penny that you've saved, from Social Security to your pensions, 401ks, real estate, cash, whatever you have. We pick the age that makes the most sense for you to retire, and I show you year by year what your income's going to be for the rest of your life, so you can confidently walk into retirement with no surprises.
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6: 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Click on that. Our shows are in podcast form. But really good retirement planning information, background information on Trent and his team. And speaking of Trent, 25-plus years experience in the financial services industry, helping hundreds of his clients get ready for retirement. I'm Morgan Patrick, absolute pleasure to do this each and every week and talk about the importance of being proactive as opposed to reactive. Have a plan in place as you move to and through retirement. Work with a professional. Have someone by your side as you're making these decisions. You're mapping out what you want to do in retirement. And again, getting you into retirement and through it, it's all about the planning. So we started off the show getting into the nitty-gritty, right? If you're serious about retiring in the next 3, 4, 5 years, what things should you be considering? And make sure you're dotting the I's and crossing the T's. We talked about health insurance. Important, especially now. We're waiting to see what is going to happen to the Affordable Care Act. That's going to change the landscape if they make some changes. There are rumors that they're going to keep it. There are rumors that they're going to tweak it. So just keep an eye on that. Health insurance is key over the next several years if you're going to go into retirement or go retire early. Cash flow, we've talked about that. Very important to know what your spending is before you actually get into retirement. So again, maybe take it for a test run. We also talked about your retirement accounts. If you're still at work, max them out completely. I mean, do as much as you possibly can. Get that money put away for you. And now we get to our next set. And these are things you need to be thinking about if you're going to retire in the next 2 to 3 years. Social Security, and not just Social Security, Trent, you need to have a strategy here.
3: Yeah, for sure. I'm shocked at how many people call and just have no clue what their Social Security is going to be. That's part of what I help with. But this is something that we really want to make sure that we're utilizing and we're maximizing, because you can start taking Social Security as early as 62, but your benefits will be lower. For basically every year that you defer, you get an extra 8% in Social Security. It'll keep going up guaranteed like that, and it'll cap out at the age 70. So you can take that Social Security anywhere from 62 to 70. Your full retirement age of most people is around 66 to 67. And so those are all important numbers, and we're going to make sure that we factor that in. So we advise you on when the best year to take it so you get the most money and what works out best for you tax-wise.
6: 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All right. So health insurance, cash flow, have that spending plan, max out those retirement accounts, Social Security, have a strategy there, how it fits into your overall plan. And here's a big one. A lot of people don't really consider as they're thinking about retirement. You have to get rid of your high interest debt.
3: Yeah, absolutely. I mean, credit card debt, personal loans, anything with high interest you want to get rid of. Mortgages nowadays, I know a lot of people want to pay their mortgage off, but if your rate is low enough, sometimes it doesn't make sense to pay it off. So, but all of those different high interest, basically start with the one you're paying the most interest on first, pay that off first, and then just start snowballing and going down and down until you get that thing to zero. People that retire debt-free, Maybe they still have a mortgage, but people that retire debt-free outside of the mortgage tend to have a much smoother ride in retirement.
6: All right, so let's recap, Trent. Let's walk through, again, we're getting down to the nitty-gritty, what people need to be doing over the next few years if they want to go into retirement.
3: First thing we got to knock out is health insurance. So don't get caught without coverage. Explore those options. Make sure you're good there. We've got to make sure we have cash flow. So we got to create that realistic budget to track your spending so we know where your money's going. Budget is very important. Your retirement accounts. Let's make sure we're contributing as much as possible. We're maxing those out. On your Social Security, we're going to need to decide when to claim those benefits based on your individual needs and circumstances and tax consequences. And then the last thing that you want to make sure you do is knock out all that high interest rate debt. You want to pay it off as quickly as possible to reduce any stress and unneeded interest that you're having to pay.
6: Okay, folks, again, early retirement's more than just a financial goal. I mean, it's a big lifestyle change. Think about what you want your days to look like. Grab one of our complimentary appointments. Come in and talk about it. And if you're out there sitting on a portfolio, not a plan, if you're frustrated with your current situation, get a second opinion. We've got the appointments. We call it our top 10. Trent, walk us through it.
3: Yeah, Morgan, these are what we call non-negotiables when clients come into our office, and we look at them as pillars. And if you think about it, we would need 4 pillars to equally hold up a solid foundation. And as I'm breaking these pillars down, I want you guys thinking about your own personal portfolios. And as questions, comments, concerns come up, give us a call. You're going to get directly on my calendar. It's my favorite thing I do each week. First thing we're going to talk about is fees. Our interests are aligned here. We want your fees as low as possible. Second thing we're going to talk about, we'll spend a lot of time on this, is risk. We all know there's some risk out in the marketplace, especially if we're getting close to retire, we're getting nervous. At the same time, we have 30 and 40 year high interest rates, so we can convert some of those risky assets to high guaranteed fixed income streams, which is what you need in retirement. Number 3 is taxes, but we're going to be dialed in on taxes more on the back end when you're in retirement. We want you spending the least amount of money on taxes in retirement. And then last but not least is the income plan. This is something that most people and most clients tell me they've never had done for them, even clients that are currently working with advisors. This is where I take every penny that you've saved, your Social Security, your pensions, real estate. We pick an age that makes the most sense for you to retire in your unique circumstances, and I show you exactly what your income is for the rest of your life so you can confidently walk into retirement with no surprises.
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6: 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You can click on it. Our shows are in podcast form, but there's good information on retirement planning, background information on Trent and his team. I'm Morgan Patrick. Pleasure to be on talking about all these different topics. You're going to have questions about your own retirement. You can grab one of our complimentary appointments. We'll tell you how to do that here in just a little bit. See if you're on track for your retirement. So paying off the mortgage, we teased it. Before retirement, it can relieve a significant financial burden, but it isn't always the best choice. So according to the Federal Reserve, mortgage debt among older Americans has grown by 35%. That's since 2007. Now we're going to explore whether it makes sense to be debt-free in retirement and how to manage your mortgage effectively. So here's some questions for you, Trent, and you can give us the knowledge. Does paying off your house before retirement make sense?
3: It depends on your cash flow needs and your investment return. So sometimes, you know, you're better to keep your mortgage and invest in your higher return. So, for example, if you have a very low mortgage rate and you can go get a higher rate investing, that makes sense.
6: All right. So, Trent, here's the question. What's amortized interest and compounded interest?
3: Yeah, amortized interest, typical in mortgages, it's paid down over time, so it hurts you less over time, where compound interest seen in investments, it grows exponentially, which can make investing long-term way more advantageous.
6: Tell you, it's important to have a plan, and look, we talk about it each and every week, and when you start thinking about, you know, am I going to be mortgage-free heading into retirement, I mean, these are things to consider. So again, questions you need to answer. So here's the next one. Is the current mortgage interest rate, is it high?
3: You know, the rates are higher than right now. If you look historically, they're still low from historical terms, but over the last, say, 10, 20 years, they seem a little bit high. So you want to make sure that you're making reasonable time to refinance or lock in lower payments later if those rates do drop.
6: It's important to have the information, make an informed decision. If you're out there and you're thinking, well, maybe I'm going to pay off that mortgage, or do I hang on to it if I have an interest rate that is beneficial to me in the long run or to the couple in the long run? So these are all questions you need to have answers to. And if you're thinking along those lines and how it fits into your overall plan, or maybe you don't have a plan, have a conversation with Trent and his team. These are complimentary appointments. These are no obligation appointments. See if you're on track. And if this is a question you have, bring it in and get it answered. Call our number, 800-893-1719. That's 800-893-1719. Complimentary appointment. You're not going to pay for it, and you're not obligated to become a client. That's 800-893-1719. So mortgage interest deduction, what is that?
3: Yeah, that's a good thing. And if you're a W-2 employee, it may be one of the only write-offs that you get. So the tax deduction allows homeowners to deduct mortgage interest from their taxable income. So it actually lowers your taxable income. And so it can be a very advantageous thing on your taxes.
6: It's important just to have the information before you make a big, big decision like this. And again, we're going over, you know, should you be paying off the mortgage before retirement? And the old adage from back in your parents' day and maybe your grandparents is, you know, they didn't want a mortgage. They wanted to be debt free heading into retirement. But, you know, landscapes change. It might be a good situation for you to consider. It might be a good situation to go the opposite and hang on to that low interest loan that you got into many, many years ago. But again, have a plan. Last one. What creditor protection options are there in this case?
3: Yeah, it's cool. Some states offer creditor protection on home equity, so not all states, some. And certain retirement accounts like IRAs are also can be protected from creditors. So that's important to know that they can be creditor proof in some states.
6: Yeah, there are so many things to consider when it comes to your retirement. Having a mortgage, not having a mortgage, you know, how is that going to play best for you as you move to and through your retirement? These are conversations you need to have. You need to have a customized plan and talk about this before you pull the trigger. Now, the opportunity to get on the calendar with Trent and his team, it's ongoing during the course of this show. These appointments don't come with a cost. There's no obligation to become a client. That means if you can grab one of these, and we call it our top 10, if you can get in here, you're not required to become a client. This is to see if it's a good fit. If you're comfortable, Trent's comfortable, if you want to move forward, absolutely. Trent, walk us through these 10 appointments.
3: Yeah, Morgan, these are what we call non-negotiables when clients come into our office, and we look at them as pillars. And if you think about it, we would need four pillars to equally hold up a solid foundation. And as I'm breaking each one of these pillars down, I want you guys thinking about your own personal portfolios. And as questions, comments, concerns come up, give us a call. You're going to get directly on my calendar. This is my favorite thing that I do every week is help the 10 new people. First thing we're going to do is we're going to discuss fees. Our interests are aligned here. We want your fees as low as possible, but we will also talk about value because anytime you're paying for something, you better make sure you get value. Number two is risk. We'll probably spend the most time on risk because right now there's a lot of risk out in the marketplace, in the stock market. If you're getting close to retirement, we're all kind of feeling it. But at the same time, we have 30 and 40 year high interest rates, and we can convert some of those risky assets to high guaranteed fixed income streams, which happens to be exactly what you need in retirement. Number three, we're going to be talking about taxes. Now, we're going to be dialed in on taxes more on the back end when you're in retirement on that fixed income. We want you paying the least amount of taxes possible. And then last but not least is the income plan that I do. This is something that most clients tell me they've never had done for them before, even clients that are currently working with advisors. This is where I take every penny that you've saved up, your Social Security, pensions, real estate, 401ks, cash, wherever the money's at, we pick the age that makes the most sense for you to retire with your unique portfolio, and I show you exactly what your income's going to be year after year for the rest of your life so you can confidently walk into retirement with no surprises.
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6: 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You can click on that. Our shows are in podcast form, but really good information on retirement planning, background information on Trent and his team. And again, Trent's got 25 plus years in the financial services industry, helping hundreds of his clients get ready for retirement. I'm Morgan Patrick. Just a pleasure just to jump on and talk about the importance of planning, safe money strategies, how you're going to take Social Security, what about the tax aspect, what about health care, how all these puzzle pieces fit together. That's planning, folks. We give you an opportunity to get on the calendar with Trent and his team, and the initial appointment, it's complimentary. I mean, there's no cost, there's no obligation, and if you want to move forward after that, absolutely, you can have that conversation. But the one thing you're going to get out of it is knowledge. Where are you on your horizon as far as retirement? Are you in a good spot, or is there work to be done? If you're sitting on a portfolio, not a plan. If you're frustrated with your current situation, maybe you're halfway down the path in planning, you can get a second opinion. That's okay. A lot of people in this business feel like, you know what, if I've already made a decision, I can't change. Yeah, you can. Second opinions are common. So if you are frustrated, grab one. Again, you can get an appointment at any time by calling 800-893-1719. That's 800-893-1719. There's no cost. There's no obligation. We have 10 of them. Call it our top 10. Jump on it. All right. So many retirees, the idea of completely leaving the workforce isn't appealing, or maybe early on it's like, yeah, that's what I want to do, but maybe they don't really want to go 100% into it. Maybe financially, it's just not feasible to completely leave. So a growing number of people, and you might be in this category, are transitioning into a part-time or a freelance work situation. Do this in retirement to maintain that income stream in some capacity. So, and you're also going to stay mentally engaged. That's a big reason people do it. And just enjoy greater flexibility. So according to MarketWatch, and Trent, you can comment on this, nearly one in three retirees, they plan to work in some fashion, some part-time, just to supplement their income, and that's from AARP. So the part-time work, it offers both the financial and the lifestyle benefits, but it's important to consider how it fits into your overall retirement plan. That's key. So that's an impact on taxes. How's it going to impact your Social Security? What about your Medicare premiums? I mean, there are a lot of things to consider, a lot of moving parts. So let's talk about this. What are the financial benefits? I'll just ask you flat out, here's the big question. What are the financial benefits of part-time or freelance work in retirement?
3: Yeah, and to comment on your one and three, I'm seeing that at least as people that are coming in the door. A lot of people want to retire, but they're like, but I'm 60 or I'm 62 and I need health insurance, or I'm going to get bored. I'm young. And so part-time work or freelance can help supplement retirement income without having you to have to commit to that 9-to-5 where you're having to put all of that to work in. It also allows retirees to delay drawing down their retirement savings and Social Security. So it basically gives your nest egg longer to grow. I mean, last week I had a couple come in. They're both 62 years old. They're both wanted. They're going to retire in the next year, but They don't know when to take Social Security, and they don't know what they're going to do with health care until they get to age 65. So this kind of part-time work came in because he wants to make sure he can go get a job that at least provides some type of health care. So that was his thing. And he wants to work until at least 65. So then he can carry the health care, and then at 65, they can move right on over to Medicare. What it also allowed them to do, because we were talking about Social Security, and their thoughts were, they wanted to take Social Security at 62. And I let them know that, hey, if you're still going to be working, it may not be wise to take Social Security because you can only make a certain amount of money and then they start penalizing you. They did not know that. And so what they ended up doing is getting the job, delaying Social Security. They're going to take that at 65 when they retire, when they have their health. And so these are the types of conversations, Morgan, that I have with clients all the time.
6: Yeah, it's about how it all fits together, synchronicity. I mean, you really need to synchronize what's going on with all these different elements that go into your retirement. Now, the opportunity to have this kind of conversation, have Trent sit across the table from you with his smiling face and his encouragement as far as the planning aspect of this. All you got to do is call our number. We've got 10 appointments. We call it our top 10, 800-893-1719. That's 800-893-1719. No cost, no obligation. See if you're on track for your retirement. Right now, just talking about so many people out there are considering some form of work, freelance, part-time, after they get into retirement or they're about to be into retirement. Is it a good idea for them to do? You really need to plan this out. So this next one, here's the question. How can working part-time impact my Social Security benefits?
3: Yeah, I just kind of mentioned that, but if you're below the full retirement age, which is 66 to 67 in that range for most people, you can only earn a certain amount of money. If you earn over that amount of money, they're going to deduct and they're going to penalize your Social Security. So you want to make sure that you're not over that threshold. Once you meet your full retirement age of 66 or 67, you can make as much money as you want and they don't hit your Social Security.
6: All right. So we're talking about, again, financial benefits of part-time or freelance work in retirement and also what that's going to mean. Because guess what? The snowball rolls downhill and can pick up some speed and some weight to it, how that's going to impact your Social Security. These are all things you need to consider. We have a few more we want to talk about on the other side of the break. But right now, we want to open up those appointments, our top 10 complimentary and, again, no obligation. Trent, walk us through it.
3: Yeah, Morgan, these are what we call non-negotiables when clients come into our office, and we look at them as pillars. So if you think about it, we would need four pillars to equally hold up a solid foundation. And as I'm breaking these pillars down, I want you guys thinking about your own personal portfolios. And as questions, comments, concerns come up, give us a call. You're going to get directly on my calendar. First thing we're going to discuss is fees. Our interests are aligned here. We want your fees as low as possible. It's a win-win. Second is risk. We're going to spend a lot of time on risk. We know there's a lot of risk in the marketplace with money in the market, the stock market. At the same time, we have 30 and 40 year high interest rates. So we can convert some of your risky assets to high guaranteed fixed income streams, which happen to be right exactly what you need in retirement. Number three, taxes. But we're going to be dialed in on taxes on the back end while you're in retirement. We want you paying the least amount of taxes possible. And then last but not least is my income plan. This is where I take every penny that you've saved, your Social Security, real estate, 401ks. We pick an age that makes the most sense for you to retire with your individual portfolio. I show you exactly what your income will be for the rest of your life so you can confidently walk into retirement with no surprises.
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6: 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So much goes into retirement. Make sure you're working with professionals. Make sure you're creating this retirement roadmap that's going to get you to the planning stages into your retirement and, of course, to those goals of retirement. And again, it's all about having the plan. I'm Morgan Patrick. It's a pleasure to jump on with Trent each week. We talk about these topics, but we also give you an opportunity to take action on your own behalf. And what I mean by that is a complimentary appointment. See how you're doing. We know for a fact that so many of you are doing the right thing. You are saving. You are putting your monies away, but that's all you're doing. All right. You've got all these retirement vehicles and they're working for you. But now here comes the planning aspect. How are they going to work together? How's it going to create this retirement plan? Can't do it by itself, right? Can't just show up with a withdrawal strategy. Well, you could, but you don't know how long your money's going to last. Have a plan. We talk about it each and every week. We give you an opportunity each week to get on the calendar with Trent and come in and see how you're doing. So stay tuned. We'll open up those appointments here shortly. So the big question, part-time work, freelance work, you're in retirement. Maybe it's something you could consider, or it's something you really, really want to do. So there are financial benefits to doing this. It will impact your Social Security at some point, so make sure you're planning for that. Medicare premiums is the next question, and I think a lot of people, they don't think about this, Trent, but it can really impact those.
3: Yeah, they don't, because your earnings from part-time and freelance work can increase your modified adjusted gross income. And what that will do is potentially push you into higher income brackets, and you'll have to pay more for your Medicare Part B and Part D premiums. So it's really essential to make sure you're monitoring your income to avoid unexpected premium increases. We don't want you to make more money, but then have to pay more money in these Medicare premiums as well.
6: All right. So this next question, let's dial it in for California. I mean, what kinds of part-time and freelance jobs are popular, especially with people you're talking to, Trent?
3: Yeah, you know, things that we're seeing that are popular is things like teachers, teaching, tutoring, freelance writing, you know, different part-time work in retail, maybe some customer service. Those are things that I see a lot of people going into. You know, many retirees also, they start their own business based on hobbies and passions. I mean, just last week I had a guy that that loves woodworking, and so he's retiring and he's going to start a woodworking business because that was his number one hobby, so why not make some money off of it? So there's a lot of different things that we can do to kind of help give ideas and create different income opportunities in the future.
6: I'm thinking, Trent, maybe OG lifeguard, OG surf instructor.
3: That would be, yeah, if you're still healthy and you can go do it, right?
6: Oh, I love it, man. And again, I mean, we're having a little bit of a chuckle, but you're in retirement and you want to do some freelance. You want to do some part-time work. Make sure it fits into your plan. So again, make sure you're aware it could impact your Medicare premiums, how it's going to have your Social Security possibly impacted. And then just getting out there, the social part of it, you're adding to some of your accounts. Those are positives. Here's the last one. How can retirees balance the desire for that flexibility with the need for supplemental income?
3: Yeah, you know, the key is to find that part-time or freelance work that fits your lifestyle. It's all about fitting your lifestyle. So whether that's seasonal work, projected base, you know, if you're freelancing, you might even go get a traditional job where you're working a few days a week in a role, but you want to make sure you're choosing opportunities that offer you both income and personal freedom, because personal freedom is the whole reason why you wanted to quit that 9-to-5 job.
6: Yeah, it's important to consider all these different aspects when we start talking about potentially working in retirement. And it might be a situation where maybe financially you don't have to, but you got to find that purpose, right? And maybe it's charity work. Maybe you're going to spend some time working locally, volunteering your time. These are all things to consider. But especially if you need the money, freelance and part-time work, it's something to consider, but it's also something to just make sure you're planning for it, how it's going to impact all the different aspects of your plan. All right. So speaking of that, the opportunity to get on the calendar with Trent, meet with Trent and his team, talk about your scenario. Maybe this part-time or freelance situation is something that's bubbled up for you. You want to do it. You want to stay engaged. But how is it going to impact? How is it going to trickle down to your overall plan? It's important to have this conversation. And we offer up our top 10 appointments at no cost. And again, no obligation. I mean, you can come in and you can test drive Tribute Wealth Management and you can walk. There's no obligation. So, Trent, walk us through exactly what's going to happen when they come in.
3: Yeah, Morgan, these are what we call non-negotiables when clients come into our office, and we look at them as pillars. If you think about it, we would need four pillars to equally hold up a solid foundation. And as I'm breaking these pillars down, I want you guys thinking about your own personal portfolio. And as questions, comments, concerns come up, give us a call, because you're going to get directly on my calendar. It's my favorite thing that I do on a weekly basis, is help my 10 new people. The first thing that we're going to discuss is fees. Our interests are aligned here. We want your fees as low as possible, but we will also talk about value, because anytime you pay for something, I think it is very important to make sure that you get value. Number two is risk. We're going to spend a lot of time on risk, because we know with money that is in the market, if we're close to retirement, we know it's a little risky, and there's kind of a lot going on right now. At the same time, we have 30 and 40 year high interest rates, so we can convert some of those risky assets to high guaranteed fixed income streams, which is exactly what you need in retirement. Number three, what we're going to focus on is taxes, but we're going to be dialed in on taxes more on the back end. When you're on that fixed income in retirement, we want you paying the least amount of taxes possible. And then last but not least is my income plan. This is something that most people tell me they've never had done for them before, even clients currently working with advisors. This is where I'll take your entire portfolio. We'll look at your Social Security, pensions, 401ks, cash, whatever you have saved. We'll pick the age that makes the most sense for you to retire with your portfolio. And

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0: 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And Trent's got 25 plus years experience in the financial services industry, and he's helping his clients each and every day get ready for retirement. I'm Morgan Patrick, and we get into this portion of the show, and these are scenarios that happen all over the country, and we're going to see how Trent would handle them. We got a few of them. So here's the first one. Reminder to our listeners, you may hear a scenario on the program that's kind of what you're going through, but I emphasize kinda. It's not exactly what you're going through. So take these with a grain of salt. If you've got any questions about your own retirement scenario, grab one of our complimentary appointments and come in, sit across the table from Trent and talk about it. No cost, no obligation. All right. Retiree, 500K in the 401K. Wants to start withdrawals, but is unsure if they should take monthly or annual distributions. They want to minimize taxes and avoid running out of funds. What factors should guide their withdrawal strategy?
2: Okay, great. This is, we talk about this a lot every week. So the very first thing we're going to do is, we didn't talk anything about their budget. So that's the very first thing we're going to do is create their budget. And then what we want to do is convert enough of that $500,000 into a guaranteed pension fund that makes sure that it pays them a lifetime income higher than what their budgeted, you know, monthly numbers are. And what we are going to want to make sure we do is deliver that money to them on a monthly basis, not on an annual basis. It's too difficult for somebody to get a one-time lump sum for the whole year and then have to manage their money for an entire year. So we would rather them get it on a monthly basis so we could break the budget down monthly and make sure that we're delivering them enough money to where they never run out of income as long as they live.
0: It's important just to have a plan, have an idea of how you're going to tackle retirement. And the stats tell us that a lot of you, most of you, are saving well, putting the monies away. You've got the portfolio, but you don't have the plan. Opportunity to grab one of our appointments ongoing during the course of this show. There are 10 of them. We call it our top 10. They're complimentary and they're no obligation. Simply call 800-893-1719. That's 800-893-1719 to secure one of those. All right. Next scenario, 45-year-old hospital employee, 150K in the 403B, and is maxing out annual contributions. That's great news for this scenario. They wonder if adding a Roth 403B component would provide more tax flexibility in retirement. So here's the question. How can a Roth 403B benefit them if they expect to be in a higher tax bracket? And the other thing, too, is this person's 45. They got a nice runway here.
2: Yeah, they've got a lot of years to save. I absolutely love the Roths. Here's what I want to have people do. Think about three different tax buckets. The tax now money, the tax later money, and the tax advantaged money. The tax now money is your brokerage accounts and savings. We get taxed every year. The tax later, that's our 401k deferred comp 403b type money that we have not paid taxes on. The tax advantaged

0: bucket is the Roths. We've already paid taxes on the Roths because remember, Roths work opposite from the 403B. You pay taxes now, you do not have to pay taxes later. So if you're going to be in a higher tax bracket later and you've already ponied up all your taxes today, that is going to help you. 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It helps us be more flexible in how we do our income plans in retirement.
1: 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Final scenario, here it is. Retiree considering taking out an annuity loan to cover a short-term expense, but they're worried about the impact on their income stream and the fees involved. Are annuity loans a good option for accessing funds, and what are the long-term implications, Trent?
0: Yeah, you know, it depends on what every annuity is a little bit different. But when you're doing guaranteed income, you want to do the best job you can at not taking a loan prior to the income stream, because it will affect your income stream on the back end, especially if you don't pay all of the money back. So depending on what type of an annuity that it is, if it's going to hurt our guaranteed income stream on the back end, then we're not going to want to take the loan. But if it does not affect it and it gives us the ability to pay it back, which a lot of them do, then I would go ahead and do it. Sometimes it's easier to take a loan from a 401k than it is, and you can pay it back. So it just depends on the scenario. Some can be a good idea and some not so good of an idea if it's going to affect your long-term retirement income.
1: It's important to consider all the different aspects to retirement planning as it pertains to you, your own scenario. Now's the opportunity to kind of clear the air, talk about what's going on with your portfolio, talk about maybe what's going on with your current plan and getting that second opinion. We've got 10 appointments. Trent, walk us through them.
0: Yeah, Morgan, these are what we call non-negotiables when clients come into our office, and we look at them as pillars. If you think about it, we would need four pillars to equally hold up a solid foundation. And as I'm breaking these pillars down, I want you guys thinking about your own personal portfolio. And as questions, comments, concerns come up, give us a call. Don't procrastinate. You're going to get directly on my calendar. It's my favorite thing I do each week. The first thing what we're going to discuss is fees. Our interests are pretty aligned here. We want your fees as low as possible. So it's a win-win there. Number two is risk. We're going to spend a lot of time on risk because there, as we know, the market's risky right now if we're close to retirement. But at the same time, we have 30 and 40 year high interest rates. So we can convert some of these risky assets to high guaranteed fixed income streams, which just happens to be exactly what you need as you enter retirement. Number three is taxes. But we're going to be dialed in on taxes more on the back end when you're on that fixed income and you're in retirement. We want you paying the least amount of taxes possible. And then last but not least is the income plan. This is where I take every penny that you've saved from Social Security to pensions to 401ks to cash, real estate, whatever you have. We pick the age that makes the most sense for you to retire in your portfolio, and I show you exactly what your income is going to be year by year for the rest of your life, so you can confidently walk into retirement with no surprises.
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Good morning. It's Jack Cradival. Good to have you here. You can love your dog to death, but you can't do this with a puppy. Coming up, here's Simple Minds.

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1: Hi, it's Ellen. Hope you're having a great weekend. 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

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This is Jack Cradiville. $1,000 cash on Coast. Another key word coming up tomorrow morning just after 6 o'clock.

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1: 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This is Jack Cradiville. Sundays, family and I, we always took Sunday drives. Remember that when you were younger? I still like to do that, but now I pull up to the pump and go, okay, what's close? Here's Michael Jackson.

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How to stay thin? Well, take that cup of coffee outside. I'll explain coming up. Is the Cutting Crew.

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Who's happier, parents or couples without children? 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

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Feel good music for the weekend. This song was my wife and I's wedding song. Truly, madly, deeply, all three still in effect. Here's Savage Garden.

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1: Coast 103.5, this is Jack Cradiville. Been to many weddings in my lifetime, a few of my own as well. But I have never heard of this wedding tradition. See if you have. We'll go over it coming up. Right now, Survivor and Eye of the Tiger.

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Yeah, it's Monday tomorrow, but I got good news. We are not overdrawn. Plenty left. Cash on Coast. $1,000 keyword. First one coming up tomorrow morning, just after 6:00.

Kelly Clarkson on Coast 103.5, the best mix of the 80s, 90s, and today. Well, good afternoon to you. It's Evelyn Rivas just getting in here back fresh from vacation. Oh, my goodness. Okay, 10 out of 10, do recommend going to the Bahamas and specifically going to Exuma. Oh, my God. It was incredible. So beautiful. The bluest waters I've ever seen. I think it's ranked top 5 in the world for the bluest, clearest waters. You have got to go. Put that on your list if you can.

little on the cooler side today. I was actually waking up this morning and I was like, did it rain last night? It might have. It was wet everywhere where I was. How about you? Right now, a little overcast still in many areas. Looks like we're going to hang out with this for the next couple of days. Tomorrow, we might actually have a shower or two through the day. And then we'll start warming up back into the 70s, maybe even the upper 70s, almost 80 by the weekend. So going to be a nice week, at least, you know, temperature-wise. Not too hot, not too cold. Tall and Oats on Coast.

Coast 103.5. So what's on your to-do list today? Anything fun? Or are you just going to lounge around the house, maybe do some yard work? I'm actually going to be taking my son a little later on today to Rainforest Cafe at the Ontario Mills Mall. He loves that place. And it's his birthday this weekend. He turned 18. Oh, I know, my heart. On Friday, he graduates in just a few weeks. So we are having a great time celebrating the end of this high school career for him. We're going to have some fun this afternoon.

Hi, it's Ellen. Hope you're having a great weekend. Back at it bright and early Monday with more music, money, and fun. Plus tickets to Rod Stewart's final LA show, Andrea Bocelli at the Bowl, and $1,000 from Airtasker to get anything done for mom on Mother's Day. 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

0: Well, if a vacation is something you want to do this summer, how about letting us pay for it with Cash on Coast? Details up next. And you can dance.
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If you're into fashion, tomorrow is the Met Gala. Lots of excitement around that. I always love seeing the pictures after, don't you? 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

In case you didn't remember, we are 1 week away from Mother's Day, and Ellen Kay is going to take care of you tomorrow morning. In the 8 o'clock hour, she's got something special just for Mama. I'll let you know what that is after Corey Hart on Coast 103.5.

this first official week of May, there is a lot to look forward to. I'll let you know all the things to be excited about coming up in the next 6 minutes on Coast 103.5. They say

If you are a Star Wars fan, you know tomorrow is Star Wars Day, May the 4th. And then Tuesday is not only Taco Tuesday, but also Cinco de Mayo. Okay, that's huge. Also, National Teachers Day is Tuesday. And then, of course, the biggie for your mom out there, it's Mother's Day, May 10th on Coast 103.5. We're celebrating all the holidays.

Coast 103.5. Did you get to go see The Devil Wears Prada 2? Apparently dominating the box office this weekend. Opening weekend, $77 million. Taking that in just here domestically. Worldwide, almost $250 million. That's huge. I cannot wait to see that. I actually watched the first one on a plane last week just to get ready.

Backstreet Boys, one of those bands I wish I could have seen at the Sphere, right? It's Coast 103.5. I am going to get one of my Sphere moments, though. This weekend, I am going to see No Doubt with my husband and my really good friend Lisa. Friday night, we'll be there at Evelyn Arriba's on IG if you want to take a little glimpse into it. I won't post any crazy spoilers, but I definitely plan to post a little bit.

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It's Coast 103.5, the best mix of the 80s and 90s and today. And how could you be scared about Monday when you get great music like this? It's Def Leppard.

More of your feel-good favorites up next with Paul Kelly. I'm Evelyn Rivas. Gonna head out of here wishing you a beautiful rest of your Sunday from Coast 103.5.

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The best mix for Los Angeles on Coast 103.5. I'm Paul Kelly. We speculated that Taylor and Travis would be at the Kentucky Derby yesterday. They did not show up. Lance Bass, Anthony Ramos, and other celebs did, though.

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Hi there, it's Paul Kelly. 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

The best mix for your weekend on Coast 103.5. Hi there, it's Paul Kelly. Our Lakers gave us a little bit of nerves. Take it on the Houston Rockets. Got it done, though. Now they're going to have their hands full with the Thunder. Game one on Tuesday.

best mix of the 80s, 90s, and today on Coast 103.5. I'm Paul Kelly. I hope you're having a great weekend. Looks like things are groovy with the Beach Life Festival earlier today. Postponed the doors opening just a bit for police activity, but all good now. You're heading out. Have fun.